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1: Hoops, Spurs, boots.
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Cause I'm the tax man. 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
2: Hi. 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Hi.
3: I'm just on the telephone.
2: I see you are. Yeah. I'll just step in there.
1: I ett hyreshus i Hägersten bor hon några veckor om året.
3: Right? Yes. Yes, and you have the keys and you have my keys. Oh, fantastic. Bye.
2: Maybe you can start by introducing yourself to the listeners. Say hi and tell them who you are.
3: Okay. My name is Peggy Stephan Sarno.
1: Peggy Stephan Sarno från Manhattan, New York.
3: And I was married to Joe Sarno.
1: Fru till den kultförklarade regissören Joe Sarno som avled för några år sedan.
4: Shocking. 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
3: We did Fäbodjäntan. In May of 1978, I did costumes, makeup, script. I did everything, everything. Dressed the people, chosen the clothes, did all the script continuity. I forget cloth or something you call. Yeah.
2: Action. Yeah. Start. Yeah, that thing.
3: I did everything.
2: Okay.
3: Yeah, but I always did on Joe's low budget. Films.
1: Peggy hjälpte till med i stort sett allting under inspelningen av Fäbodjäntan, säger hon. Men så var det ofta när Joe spelade in lågbudgetfilmer.
3: Here we were in a beautiful pensionat. The food was good, the wine was good, the people were good.
2: How long did you stay there?
3: Yeah, it wasn't more than 2 weeks, I don't think. It was easy because we were in one location and if you turn the camera you're just someplace else. And the woman who had the pensionat, and she hadn't a clue. I don't know if she ever saw it, but she didn't know what we were doing in her place.
2: She didn't?
3: No, she never would have let us stay there.
1: Filmteamet bodde på ett pensionat, berättar Peggy. Men precis som de flesta andra i Skattungbyn så hade ägarinnan där inte en aning om vilken typ av film som skulle spelas in. Och nu så börjar alltså inspelningarna. 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
3: And you see there were many out different houses. There was the barn, there was another house. So we used everything there and I think even in her rooms, God knows. She must have been busy because if she had heard that screaming.
2: Did anyone in Skattungbyn know what you were doing?
3: No one. No. You know, this was off. There was nothing around there. There was nobody around and no one knew. And I mean, a film crew could come, but they wouldn't have a clue that it was a pornographic film.

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That you're my nails and that you're all my thumb. 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

0: I'm over you, so get over me med unge herr Alex Miller från Lancaster i Kentucky. 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
1: Well, as y'all can tell, I've got quite the strong accent, and that's because I'm from the great state of Kentucky. I grew up in a little town called Lancaster, Kentucky, which is just south of Lexington, so y'all might know where that's at. But I've been playing music since I was 6 years old. If you have seen me before, you probably saw me whenever I auditioned on American Idol. That's been about almost 4 years ago. I feel like an old man. But 4 years ago, I played on there, and I debuted on the Grand Ole Opry in 2024, and I just put out a brand new record called More Country Than You. And I'm not saying I'm more country than y'all over there, but I might be just a little bit.

0: Too much fun med country-sensationen Alex Miller som är dagens gäst här i P4 Country. Jag träffade Alex i Nashville och passade på att fråga honom om den snygga skosnöreslipsen, en så kallad bolo tie, som han har på sig under intervjun.
1: This is a cool bolo tie. I don't get to tell this story much. So the first guy that ever let me play, his name was Tommy Hurst. It was in Bergen, Kentucky. And he was a huge Hank Thompson fan, who's one of my favorites as well. So he always wore this tie. And whenever I kind of started doing well, he called me over to his house one day and said, I got something I want to give you. And he gave me this bolo tie. It's got Hank Thompson's face on it. And it's a for 25 years in the record business. So this was actually Hank's tie. And my the guy, his name's Tommy. He was a friend of Hank's, and he would make these rum cakes. He had a little alcohol in them, you know, and he'd send them to Oklahoma. And so Hank sent this tie back, and it's silver. And I wear it everywhere I go because it's like I'm bringing not only myself whenever I go play music, but I'm bringing all my people with me. And this tie reminds me of all those folks from back home that I knew and played with growing up. And this is another little piece of me.